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Des Moines' greatest hits are here, 93.3 KIOA. I'm Tony Lorino. Here we go. Just 1 week and we get like that long holiday weekend. So I say start the long holiday weekend early. Just take all next week off. And let's get the throwbacks on tonight. The all-request hour is just getting started.

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I'm Tony the Reno. 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

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Ooh, solo tonight, no problem. Like Stephanie, who is hanging at home. Patio, radio, little wine, and Billy Idol. Stephanie, you got this one tonight.

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I'm Tony Lorino. Those 80s and 90s songs you just don't hear enough of, let's get them out of the countdown this year. Our top 250 of the 80s and 90s for America's 250th birthday. 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Tell us about that song. Tell us how you want to root it up. We'll play them back together coming up over the 4th of July weekend. 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
2: 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He's a 100-pound German Shepherd.
0: Nice. He protecting you from a neighbor dog, or?
2: He was talking to a bicyclist outside.
0: Those bicyclists, very scary.
2: He's a gentle giant, trust me.
0: Oh, I bet. You give him some pets for us, and you guys have a good night, okay?
2: Thank you. You too. Okay.
0: Bye-bye.
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The beverages are cold tonight at Janet's house. 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The beverages are cold, the hair is blonde, and we crank this band, Blondie.

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It's still light enough, at least for these next couple weeks. We can still pull it off. 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

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I'm Tony Marino, and the top 250 of all time coming. You want to be a part of it with our big countdown over the 4th. 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
1: 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I'm Tony Lorino, so we're feeling all of our Toy Story feels with the new one out. How about we throw it back to the original Toy Story? You know the year it came out, along with one of your favorite songs from Green Day? Put you to the test, win you some money. The throwback timeline is up in 6 minutes.

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0: 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The UPN and WB Networks. Now, that is a throwback. They first get started on TV, the WB. Right? Also in this year, Toy Story 1 is out at theaters, and Green Day gives us one of their best with When I Come Around. 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Was the year 1995, 1996, or 1997? 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
0: What year are we talking about on the timeline? The UPN WB networks get started at the movies. The original Toy Story as we watch 5 as we speak. And this song huge on the charts from Green Day. If you texted and guessed 1995, you got it. Here's When I Come Around.

1230 KIOA. Well, if you haven't already, it'd be a really smart time to download the KIOA app, especially if you're looking for the last-minute journey tickets. Yeah, coming up Tuesday the 7th at Casey's Center. This is rescheduled from in April. Got an opportunity.

93.3 KIOA. Hey, Thomas, thank you for your text tonight. Thomas is out and about, and he is driving for Uber Eats. I think we are the official soundtrack to Uber Eats drivers. We ain't sad about it either. If you're doing the same and driving for work tonight, let's take care of your song at 877-909-1989. Thomas, rock on, my friend. Aerosmith is all yours.

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I'm Tony the Reno. 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

93.3 KIOA with Des Moines' greatest hits. I'm Tony DeReno. Don't look now, but exactly 6 months from today, she'll be back up at the North Pole right alongside Santa and Mrs. Claus. Oh, yeah. Let the Christmas shopping begin. We're into that sort of thing. Here's Mariah.

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1: 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Harrison's playing. 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

Des Moines' greatest hits, 93.3 KIOA. How are you? I'm Tony the Reno, class of 83. Back in school for you tonight. No homework. No. Not even to listen to mixtapes. We'll just take care of it right here in class with an hour of your songs. Our late night class reunion with nothing but the best of 1983 and the Pointer Sisters.

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0: It's on for you, Class of 1983, brought to you by Eggland's Best. Better taste, better nutrition, better eggs. I'm Tony DeReno. Donna Summer said no. Cher said no. A lot of people said no. But who said yes? We'll hear from them. With a forecast of a song you know all the words to, even if you don't want to admit it. Hang tight for that and more from the best of 1983, continuing in moments.
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93.3 KIOA. I'm Tony the Reno. Appreciate you having your throwbacks on with us, class of 1983. Yeah, just separated from the Commodores at this point, doing his own thing, blazing the trail, showing us how it's done. Class of 83. Let's enjoy Lionel Richie, shall we?

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I'm Tony the Reno. Wherever you need a dose of that good music that keeps you going, you know you can count on us right here. 93.3 KIOA. 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

0: 93.3 KIOA. It is the late night class reunion, class of 1983. Cher said no to this. Donna Summer said, I'll pass. But the Weather Girls, oh, they made it their own. It's raining men for you tonight.
1: 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And have we got news?

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93.3 KIOA. There's Jeopardy, the Greg Kin Band, class of 1983. It's all yours on the late night class reunion. It's funny because it was 1984 that Alex Trebek took his post that he held on to for so long as the host of Jeopardy. So 1983, you say Jeopardy, we're thinking the song. We're not thinking bum, bum, bum, bum, bum, bum, bum. We're not thinking of answering a question. We're thinking Greg Kin Band with the late night class reunion.

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2: Ooh, okay.
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1: Driving around West Des Moines this past weekend with my mom, there was something that we both noticed, and Aaron and I have had this conversation as well, that you guys do differently here.
2: You guys. You're one of us.
1: Than in my neck of the woods growing up.
2: Okay.
1: Okay? And I still say you guys because I do not have one of these.
2: Okay.
1: This is not something that I have or have ever had in my life. So you guys is where I'm putting this, and I'm looking directly at you.
2: Uh-huh.
1: I don't have a garage, like a garage on a house. I live in an apartment complex. Yes, I park in a parking garage, but that's different. Driving through West Des Moines, I notice a lot of homeowners leave their garage doors open.
2: Mm-hmm.
1: Like all the time.
2: Yeah.
1: There's no one outside. There's no one that I'm seeing walking around the house. The garage door's just open.
2: Yeah, that's very common.
1: All of your things just out in the open. Just, hello, here's what's in my house.
2: There's something about people in Iowa and their driveway culture where we will open our garage. Like, they'll open the garage door in the morning,
1: mm-hmm.
2: leave it open all day, and in some cases, close it at night. There, it's not entirely uncommon for me to drive into work in the morning when I come in at like 4 a.m. and people's garages are still open.
1: That's insane.
2: Yeah.
1: That is insane to me. I do not understand that. Growing up, I lived in the middle of nowhere. You didn't leave anything out or open.
2: Yeah.
1: Even though there was no one around, you never knew that was like an invitation for someone, some ne'er-do-well that happened to be walking by to be like, oh, I'm just going to go in and take whatever I want out of this.
2: Yeah.
1: Because no one will ever know. Now, I understand there are Ring doorbells and there are cameras and there's a lot more of that security, I say, quote unquote,
2: mm-hmm.
1: nowadays. But still, like, anyone could just walk into your house, walk into your garage, take your bike, and off they go.
2: My grandpa used to believe, and I don't know if this was actually true, he used to believe that he would keep the garage open all day because he said it helped to keep the rest of the house cooler.
1: Okay.
2: Because you didn't let all the heat stir up in the middle of the garage, so you kept that open and there was cool air, and I don't know how the rest of it works, but for some reason he felt like that kept the rest of the house cooler.
1: Hmm.
2: But also, I keep my garage door closed because I don't want people thinking I'm home.
1: Because you're antisocial.
2: It's not that I'm antisocial, but I'm anti-solicitor. Mm.

0: You know, I don't, when people come knocking on my door, unless I know you or I know that you're coming, I'm not answering the door.
1: Yeah.
0: And sometimes I will get somebody who knocks on the door and I think, crap, I left the garage door open. Shoot, they know we're here. And so now I know that they know that there's somebody home and that we're ignoring them.
1: But there's no time where you're just sitting in your house and the garage door is open that you think, huh, there could be somebody in my garage.
0: No.
1: You never think that.
0: No.
1: Oh, that is all I would think of the entire time.
0: I don't have anything that's on display in my garage or anything that you can see in my garage where you're looking in going, oh, I want to steal that. Let me. I have a weed eater and a leaf blower.
1: Those are things that people could steal.
0: I'm sure. And I'm sure they would love to have that. But other than that, it's like I got a broom and a ladder, like what's in most other people's garages.
1: Still.
0: It's nothing fancy. Like, I don't have I have neighbors who have mounted TVs in their garages.
1: Yeah.
0: Like, but multiple neighbors who do that.
1: The door from your garage to your house, does it lock?
0: It does lock, but we don't lock it.
1: What is wrong with you?
0: Because the garage door's closed.
1: Oh, my God. Oh, I don't know. Even if the garage door was closed, that door would be locked.
0: No. Garage door is the lock.
1: So, again, you people, what is wrong with you?
2: Don't worry, you didn't oversleep for work. It's just Luke and Jeremy's Saturday on 93.3 KIOA.

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1: We were talking about the things that give you anxiety when you were a kid. I saw this meme where it was like, you know, here's some of the things that kids got anxious about. It was like, you know, missing kids on milk cartons and climbing the rope in gym class.

0: scary puppets on Mr. Rogers.
1: Yeah.
0: You and I had very different things that gave us anxiety. I was worried people were following me home to kill me. You were just scared of...
1: zombies.
0: Things that don't exist.
1: Zombies. I found the episode, too, online.
0: Did you?
1: God, I love the internet sometimes. It wasn't Step by Step. It was the Hogan family.
0: Oh, okay.
1: 1987, Jason Bateman turns into a zombie.
0: Oh, boy.
1: Oh, scared me to death. Now watching as an adult, I'm like, oh, wow, those special effects were terrible.
0: 515-244-4933. Let's start in Des Moines with Michelle.
2: So my mom, when we used to go under like railroad tracks, the bridges that the trains were over and you'd have to go under, or even bridges that semis would go over, my mom would be like, oh, we're getting run over, or we're going to get hit by a train. And now, even to this day, if I go under a bridge where a train or a truck is going over, it kind of gives me the heebie-jeebies.
0: Oh my God.
1: Wow.
0: We're getting run over. Why would you say that to a child?
1: True.
2: I don't know, but it still sticks with me.
0: Thank you very much, Michelle. Let's go to Boone and ask Lisa, what was it that gave you anxiety as a kid?
3: Okay, well, on my black and white TV in my room, Unsolved Mysteries came on every night at bedtime, and I was just sure that as I was sleeping, aliens were going to come and take me, you know, up into the ship, but bring me back by morning, and I would never know, but they would have planted something in me, or, you know, I would be part of the alien group and not even know it as a child.
0: Oh my gosh, that's funny. Does the music from Unsolved Mysteries still give you like...
3: Oh my God. I can't even... I know that there's like a newer version, but I can't even hear that one guy's, you know...
0: Oh, yeah, Robert Stack's voice, you can't hear it.
3: Oh, no! And it does not bring me comfort.
0: Lisa, just remember, if you do need to report a tip, it's 1-800-876-5353.
1: That gives me anxiety.
3: Even their jingle. If you hear the jingle, I mean, it's creepy.
1: I can hear it in my head right now.
0: Thank you very much, Lisa. Let's get one more in here from Ankeny. Let's talk to Teresa. What was the thing that gave you anxiety as a kid?
4: Well, you know, I was a young kid in the early 70s, and basements back then were not what they are now. People finish them, and that's part of their home, their living space. Back then, basements, unless you had a lot of kids and you put paneling up and put bunk beds down there, you really just didn't go into the basement. You know, maybe your laundry room might have been down there, but I just always hated that, because I always had to go down and get... We had a garden, so our canned goods and things were downstairs, like on a shelf. And I always had to go downstairs and grab, like, a jar of tomatoes, and I just always hated it. So, to this day, I just don't even like a basement. I don't care how nice it is.
1: Why? Why?
0: I'm so sorry, Lisa.
1: How dare you?
0: Every Gen X and older millennial just... core memory hearing this music.
1: Yeah. We had Unsolved Mysteries pop up a couple times on our text line as well.
0: Yeah.
1: Somebody also remembers the Hogan family episode, so it's not just me.
0: Okay, good. I'm glad it's not just you.
1: So you and your whole, I don't know that show. Guess what? Someone else was scared by zombies as well.
0: I'm just impressed I remembered the Unsolved Mysteries phone number.
1: How could you not?
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0: Be a nice guy. It's all. I don't want to look threatening, okay? I know that, you know, people are suspicious of just about everyone these days. And so when I go out on my walks and I'm by myself and I pass by, especially when it's a female by themselves, I do everything I can to not look threatening. I will not make weird eye contact until we're like, you know, pretty close. And even then when we do, I will give them a polite smile. I will make sure, I didn't mention this before, but I will make sure to give plenty of room. I don't try to like brush shoulders as we walk by. Like I'll walk in the grass if I have to.
1: I will just totally go the opposite side of the road.
0: I will make sure they see I have headphones in.
1: Okay.
0: I want to look as non-threatening as possible because I don't want anyone to feel uncomfortable in my presence.
1: Interesting.
0: But I want to know if that's normal or not.
1: Okay.
0: And maybe somebody else feels the same way I do. 515-244-4933. We'll get some texts here in just a second. First, let's talk to Stephanie up in Ames.
2: Okay, so first off, normal is relative. The word normal can be used in a variety of ways.
0: Sure.
2: Secondly, I do think that you're overthinking it, but I think we all know that you are a little bit of an overthinker, as am I.
1: Yeah.
2: The perspective I can give you as a woman, though, as someone who, like, walks trails and stuff, is that for me, at least, if someone on the trail doesn't make eye contact as we're passing, then I think that's weird.
0: Oh, great.
1: So, okay, interesting.
2: I find that shadier than if someone is like, you know, just when you pass and like you said, when you get within a certain distance, you maybe make eye contact and give a polite smile. That I think is good. Because if you didn't do that, Then I would be on high alert. Like, oh, great. He's going to pass me and then attack me.
0: Oh, great.
1: But the fact that Luke is walking by looking everywhere except in your eyes with a weird grin on his face and pointing at his earbuds, that's not threatening?
2: it's not normal.
1: We just go,
2: The eye contact and the polite smile, I think, is good. Because at least for me, I would get nervous if someone didn't do that.
0: Now I'm sitting here thinking about even like how I'm smiling and making sure that I don't have like a Joker smile or something and intimidating, scary smile.
1: Having seen your smile, sometimes when you're trying to do it on purpose, like your genuine smile is good. But when you're trying to like, look at me, I'm smiling. It's scary.
0: Too much teeth?
1: Too much teeth. On our text line, you know you can always text us, 515-244-4933. Numbering in 0870 says, I'm a 57-year-old man and feel the exact same way as you, Luke. I walk on a lot of paths by myself, and there are always women out there by themselves. I always move far to the other side and smile and usually say good morning with a smile so they aren't creeped out by some guy in the middle of nowhere with them.
0: Mm-hmm.
1: Okay. Sometimes I feel like if you are saying good morning, I don't know, that kind of creeps me out a little bit too, but
0: I would worry how I said it,
1: right?
0: Sound like you can say good morning and it can still sound threatening.
1: Sometimes I'm almost too friendly though, so that could be part of it. Believe it or not, me. Number ending in 2478 says, Luke, you need to just get a bike. This won't happen anymore.
0: Yes, because then I can get past them even faster.
1: There you go.
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1: Jarini, you know how sometimes I overthink?
2: You're going to need to narrow that down.
1: Yeah. I got into a discussion recently where I'm pretty sure I was overthinking something, but I just wanted to throw this by you and see what you thought.
2: Okay.
1: Anytime you put cheese on top of pasta, that makes it macaroni and cheese. I believe this to be true.
2: I don't think so.
1: Any kind of noodle, once you start mixing in cheese with it.
2: Any kind of cheese?
1: Yeah, sure. Doesn't have to be like American cheese or cheddar cheese. It can be Munster.
2: If I just do pasta, butter, and Parmesan, is that mac?

0: and cheese, or is that buttered noodles?
1: Because
0: I would call that buttered noodles.
1: Okay, let me amend my statement. It needs to be like a creamy cheese.
0: Okay.
1: Because if you just put like shaved Parmesan.
0: Okay.
1: Or shredded Parmesan, that's, I think that's not the main addition to the pasta. It's actually the butter. That's why they'd be buttered noodles.
0: Okay. So if I do the TikTok recipe where you have pasta and one of those Boursin cheeses in the middle and you bake it and you mix that all together with like tomatoes and spinach and stuff.
1: Macaroni and cheese.
0: That is not macaroni and cheese.
1: You're mixing in cheese into pasta.
0: That is not macaroni and cheese.
1: I don't care that it's a Boursin block of...
0: It's got other stuff in it.
1: So macaroni and cheese can have other stuff in it. If you mix cheese with any kind of pasta, that makes it mac and cheese.
0: Oh, that is a bold statement, my
1: friend.
0: Doesn't
1: matter the shape.
0: Okay, if you say so.
1: Because, and this is the part I'm legitimately not sure about. Is elbow macaroni, is that the only thing that's macaroni, or are they just called elbows? And that's the shape of the pasta.
0: What?
1: Could you have ziti macaroni?
0: No, ziti is its own thing.
1: Right, but is it like
0: you can't call spaghetti macaroni.
1: Is ziti's government name ziti macaroni?
0: Macaroni, a variety of pasta formed in narrow tubes.
1: Okay.
0: That is the
1: ziti
0: definition.
1: Is a narrow tube.
0: Elbow macaroni.
1: Elbows are just bended tubes.
0: I can't believe you're making me do this now.
1: Welcome back to another segment of Luke Ruins Jeremy's Google search results.
0: Why do you do this to me? All right. Encyclopedia Britannica, one, has a website, which is weird.
1: What, you don't have to buy the books anymore?
0: Tubular form of pasta is all it says. Pasta, okay. Any starchy food, blah, blah, blah, blah, blah, blah, blah.
1: I say any cheese that you add to pasta makes it macaroni and cheese.
0: Italian style.
1: Spirals? I mean, Kraft mac and cheese makes spiral. They don't call it Kraft spirals and cheese. They call it Kraft mac and cheese spirals.
0: Elbow macaroni. I don't care. anymore. I'm now looking at a diagram of Italian style pasta. You have linguine, you have spaghetti, you have vermicelli.
1: Look at me go. Lasagna. I can show you the
0: ziti
1: world.
0: Ziti and elbow macaroni are two different things. Rigatoni is different. Is manicotti then macaroni?
1: It's a tube.
0: That you fill. You don't fill macaroni.
1: No, but you can.
0: But you don't.
1: You could.
0: Rotini, you can't. It's not tubular. So rotini can't technically be macaroni. So what is it at that point?
1: I've done what I needed to do.
0: If you take bow ties and you add cheese to it, what is that called?
1: Macaroni and cheese.
0: They're not macaroni because they're not tubular shaped pastas. They're shaped like bow ties.
1: Look, I've done what I need to do. You're going to be thinking about this all
0: day. You have started something that you can't finish.
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1: Being a delivery driver does not look like an easy job.
2: It's not.
1: I was out on a walk yesterday, and there was an Amazon truck going through my neighborhood, and there was a duo of guys in the truck. One guy was driving, the other guy was dropping the packages off at the doors, and he was trying to be efficient, so he was like dropping off one package, but then he would have the next one in his arms, and he would run up the sidewalk and like go to the next house, and the guy in the truck was like just kind of chasing him as he ran up the street. It looks like a tough job.
2: Yeah.
1: I could never.
2: My dad was a delivery driver, but he did more commercial deliveries. Mm-hmm. This was before Amazon was a thing back in the day. He worked for a company that essentially turned into FedEx Ground. You'd see him in the morning and that truck would be full of packages.
1: There's a delivery driver who is from Pittsburgh, and his video that he shot while he was working is getting a lot of attention because he's not happy about one of the packages that he has to drop off.
3: This should be a crime. This person deserves jail time. Amazon, whoever shipped this, you deserve jail time. Look at this. Every single box is a 45-pound plate. There's 22 of them.
2: Oh, so not just a package. 22 packages.
1: 22 packages. Somebody ordered a new like barbell set or something because each box was 45 pounds.
2: They're 45-pound rubber mats.
1: Oh, is that what they are?
2: Mm-hmm. Rubber plates.
1: That is heavy.
2: And there are 22 45-pound plates. So essentially, this one delivery is half a ton almost.
1: Oh my gosh.
2: That's insane.
1: Now, I will say that yes, that sucks, and I feel for the guy, but also, like, that's the job. Like, you deliver stuff, and sometimes stuff is going to be heavy. There's going to be a lot of times when stuff is light and weighs nothing.
2: Right.
1: But, yeah, occasionally there is going to be stuff that's heavy, just like how you and I are going to have, and this is hardly a comparison, but
2: here we go.
1: You and I are going to have days where we just goof around and laugh and have serious conversations, and there's going to be other days when, like, a tornado is coming through the city and we got to be on our game, and, you know, it's not as fun of a day.
2: Okay.
1: I know that that's not the same
2: apples
1: as
2: kiwis. I'm not entirely sure what just happened there. I mean, yeah, that is the job, but there are safety standards for the job.
1: Mm-hmm.
2: That man is lifting almost a ton, like half a ton at one stop. And these guys are also timed.
1: Mm-hmm.
2: So whoever put in this order already knows that this is going to screw up this entire man's day.
1: Yeah.
2: Like, the entire day is just screwed at this point because he now has to deliver to one place 22 boxes that weigh 45 pounds apiece. And yes, again, that is the job. So does he have a dolly? Did they give him the safety equipment that he needs? My dad always had to wear a back brace and he had to have the dolly to take it. Some people are saying when they order stuff like this, they know. And I definitely am this person. I think about it. If I'm ordering something that's going to be ridiculous like this, I would either figure out a way to make sure to meet the person with the dolly or a trailer or something and not just be like, well, it's your job. Go ahead and drop it off in the back, please.
1: I have to say, and I feel bad saying it, that I don't think I've given much consideration to the delivery driver
2: it
1: when they're
2: sucks,
1: dropping off
2: man.
1: Stuff. I also don't order a lot of heavy stuff, though.
2: No, I mean, obviously I don't either, but if I ever have to, I'm definitely going to think about it a little bit more.
1: Yeah. So shout out to the delivery drivers. We know that sometimes the deliveries suck. There's got to be at least one every day.
2: I'm sure. I'm sure that there's at least one where you look at that box and you go, man.
1: I just save it for the last one.
2: You can't always do that. You don't know how delivery works.
1: I really don't.

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3: Luke, could you imagine if you lived in a hotel?
4: Oh, boy. There's a couple that I would be glad to.
3: And I'm sure they would probably be the bougiest of bougie hotels, right?
4: I mean, yeah, probably.
3: In Orlando.
4: Near there.
3: Well, a guy in New York City may have figured out how you can live your dream, maybe only in New York City, though. Apparently, there is some sort of housing law, right?
4: Okay.
3: That states if you live in a building that has multiple housing, I say with finger quotes, so just rooms. It doesn't even have to be apartments or any of that sort of thing. If it has multiple rooms, you are allowed to ask for a 6-month lease if the building was built before 1969.
4: Okay. Interesting.
3: So that includes hotels.
4: No way.
3: So this man went to the New Yorker Hotel back in 2018, paid the night, $200, paid for a night at the hotel, but then never left because he knew this law. And what he did was he said, okay, I'm now in a room in a building that was built before 1969. Guess what? I live here now.
4: Oh, man.
3: The law says it's okay, so I'm going to use it. And he was right. He lived there for 5 years.
4: No.
3: 5 years he was able to live in the New Yorker hotel. He ended up screwing it up by being a crazy person, but that's neither here nor there. The fact that he was able to live in a hotel rent-free.
4: That's the wild part. I mean, never mind the fact that he's living in a hotel.
3: Right. Rent-free, and they still had to clean his room every day.
4: That's insane.
3: This law is wild. I'm sure it doesn't exist anymore, or maybe it does, but he was just sentenced to 6 months in prison because of fraud.
4: I wonder if he can get a lease for prison, too.
3: Oh, could you imagine? I don't know if bars are considered walls, but maybe. I have no idea. But yeah. It got me thinking, like, if you could live in a hotel, which hotel would it be?
4: Well, I would have to extend this law down to Florida because there's a couple of hotels on the Disney property.
3: That's neither here nor there. You always talk about me being hypothetical. We're being hypothetical here. Where would you want to live?
4: I mean, if I'm going to go bougie, if I'm going to go upscale, I'm going to live at the Grand Floridian at Disney World.
3: I knew it was Disney.
4: Maybe the Polynesian Tower.
3: See, you are way bougier than me. Give me a Holiday Inn Express, man.
4: What?
3: I want free breakfast every morning. They'll come in and change my sheets. I'm good. I don't need all of the bells and whistles.
4: You want like 350 square feet and like 2 queen beds?
3: That's all I need.
4: Come on. That's all I need.
3: Are you kidding? Give me 1 king bed and it's already better than my apartment.
2: Did you miss out on some of Luke and Jeremy while

0: It's your chance to play judge and jury. 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
1: Well, this morning we are talking with Denise in West Des Moines. Good morning to you, Denise.
2: Hello.
3: Good morning.
1: How is everything today?
3: Good. Well, I need to know if I'm wrong for thinking that people who aren't paying for my child's wedding shouldn't get much say in my child's wedding.
2: Ooh, okay.
1: I like it.
2: Here comes the drama. I already like Denise.
1: All right, Denise. Well, tell us your story.
3: Well, my son is getting married this fall, and I am thrilled for him. I love his fiance, love, love, love her, and I want them to have a great day.
1: Of course.
3: The thing, you know, the thing is, a great wedding is really expensive.
2: Can I tell you, Denise, that is the one thing I am so scared of if my boyfriend and I ever do finally decide to get married, is how much this thing could cost.
1: Oh, yeah.
3: Yeah, it just depends. It's really, really expensive. But it's, you know, it's a great day. You've got to do it.
1: Sure.
2: And I feel like your son has great taste.
3: Yeah, yeah. Yes. Mm-hmm. And as I do, too. And he knows I do. But, you know, my son and his fiance, they're paying for a good chunk of it.
2: Right.
3: And I'm helping cover a lot of the rest, almost most of the rest, you mm-hmm. know. My ex-husband, his dad, is chipping in some money, not a ton, but some.
1: Okay.
2: That's nice.
3: You know, and my son's fiance's mother isn't contributing any money at all.
1: And okay? That's where we put on
2: there
1: the brakes.
3: And yet, those are the two people with the most opinions and suggestions and thoughts.
1: Of course they are. Why wouldn't they be?
3: Mm-hmm. Oh, my gosh, you guys. Every week, it's another suggestion from one or the both of them. They don't like the menu. They don't like the

0: flowers. Invite this person. Don't invite that person. Move the tables around. Buy more flowers.
1: Oh my God.
0: You know, last week I just got so frustrated, guys. I did. I said, it's easy to spend someone else's money. Oh,
1: preach,
0: my gosh.
1: Preach.
2: Yikes. How did that go over?
0: It didn't go over well at all. Oh.

0: I said, well, you know, I think if you want equal decision-making power, maybe you should contribute equally to the bill.
1: Yeah.
0: That didn't go over well either. Oh, oh my gosh. My son thinks I have a point, but he wishes I'd kept that point to myself, like you guys said.
1: That's the part you kept to yourself?
0: Yeah, because now everyone's arguing. Am I the bad guy here?
2: Denise knows how this works.
1: Right? Yeah, she knows. She's heard this a few times.
2: Oh, boy. Wow. Look, I say if they're not spending any money, they don't have a lot of room to talk,
1: right?
2: Honestly. I mean, it sounds like your ex is putting a little bit of money in, but I feel like it should be proportional to the amount of say he has.
1: Yeah, and I mean, if it's the bride's family that's making all these demands, they need to throw in a little bit on the bill as well.
2: Yeah.
1: It's kind of a family thing. You're now all in one family. Everyone should probably have to pitch in.
2: All right, well, Denise, we are going to hand this off to the audience and let them decide whether or not.
1: We don't make this decision.
2: Yeah, we don't. No, that's not our job. All right, Denise, we are going to get everybody's insight, and then can we bring you back tomorrow and let you know what everybody said?
0: Yeah, I definitely need help with this, so yes.
2: Oh, I'm looking forward to it because you are a delight, and I can't wait to talk to you again.
1: It's
0: going to
1: be fun.
0: Okay.
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1: I think you and I have talked about this in the past about how we dress when we fly.
2: Mm-hmm.
1: I'm all about dressing comfortably. I don't go to the extent that some people go, but I know there's one airport that has kind of had it with people showing up in their pajamas.
2: Yeah, okay.
1: The Tampa airport recently tweeted out, "We've seen enough. We've had enough. It is time to ban pajamas at Tampa International Airport."
2: Oh, all right.
1: Apparently too many people are showing up looking like they are ready to jump into bed rather than onto an airplane.
2: That's everybody on an airplane. All of them.
1: This is also the same airport that famously, and I'm using air quotes as I say this, banned Crocs from the airport.
2: Why air quotes?
1: Because they didn't actually ban them, but they were calling people out for wearing Crocs to the airport.
2: I feel like Crocs would be an awesome idea at the airport.
1: I'm not a Crocs person. I don't like Crocs. I think they're ugly. I agree with you.
2: They're just easy to get on and off.
1: Sandals in general. And I love wearing sandals to the airport because you know me.
2: You take your shoes off on the flight.
1: Again, I don't put them in anybody's personal space.
2: Blech.
1: I just simply slip my feet out of my sandals, put them right back on top of said sandal.
2: Mm-mm.
1: But at least now I don't have anything touching my feet, covering my feet. But they did put out this release. And again, I'm feeling like this is very similar to the Crocs thing where it's a joke.
2: Yeah.
1: But they're just saying that, you know, it's becoming a larger crisis that people are showing up in their pajamas. I don't judge people who come to the airport in their pajamas because they might have a really long travel day ahead of them. And why not be as comfortable as you possibly can?
2: Yeah, but there's a difference between being comfortable and being in your pajamas.
1: They're still wearing clothes. They're still doing the required dress code. It's not like it was back in the 50s and 60s when air travel was considered to be a professional type thing and everyone wore suits and dresses.
2: Would you wear your pajamas to work?
1: Depending on the situation, possibly.
2: Just like randomly, you would get up out of bed and head straight to work if you had to?
1: Again, it would depend on the situation. More likely than not, no.
2: So then why is that any different than getting on an airport or getting on an airplane in your pajamas?
1: It's one thing for me to go, if you're talking specifically about my workday is shorter than most people's workday. It's like 6 hours.
2: Still.
1: In the office.
2: Still. You're in a place of business. You're in a public space.
1: That's true. Yes. And that's another reason.
2: If you're in a public space, I feel like you should at least put on a pair of jeans.
1: But you miss the difference. This is a place of business.
2: So it's an airport. It's a business place.
1: It's not my business.
2: Yeah, it is. Your business is to get from point A to point B.
1: But I'm the customer. I'm not the
2: Doesn't matter. You're still in a public place.
1: See, I think it does.
2: I'm not just going to go walk into the Frank County Administrative Building in my pajamas just because. That's still a place of business, even though I'm a customer.
1: If I'm working at our front desk here, I'm not wearing pajamas because I'm serving customers. But if I'm a customer and I come into our building to pick up a prize, I don't care if I'm in pajamas.
2: No, that's crazy.
1: You just don't like pajamas.
2: I love pajamas. I just don't wear them in public.
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0: is in everyone's business. 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On 93.3 KIOA.
1: We were getting into the weeds this morning with Denise from West Des Moines. She is the mom of a son who's about to get married. Mm-hmm. His fiance and him are paying for a little bit of the wedding. She, Denise, is paying for a lot of the wedding.
2: Yeah.
1: Her ex-husband chipping in a few bucks, but the bride's mother, not so much.
2: Not so much.
1: And she wants to know if she's the bad guy because apparently her ex-husband and the bride's mom have a lot of feelings and a lot of input about the wedding, but she doesn't think they should get as much because they're not ponying up the cash.
2: Yeah, a lot of requests being made mm-hmm. for things.
1: So we wanted to know what you think on whether or not she's the bad guy at 515-244-4933.
2: So off of our text line, number ending in 2687 says, not the bad guy, but... Put in the money you want to contribute, then zip it. Repeat as many times as necessary, whatever the bride and groom want.
1: Mm-hmm.
2: Exactly. Let's see. 3121. I think this needs to involve a sit down with all parties involved. Costs should be discussed and a discussion should be had as to the amount of money being invested. I don't feel like she's going overboard at all, but it is possible that the others aren't truly aware of what all this is costing. Interestingly enough, the bride's family typically foots the bill. That's kind of what I thought. So that one, yeah, I guess if you're not going traditional, things are a little different.
1: Yeah.
2: Possibly. 7344, shouldn't the bride and groom have the final say? It is their wedding. Everyone else is just guests. 7590, the only opinions that matter are the bride and groom. They can take that into account of other people's opinions, but ultimately... it's their wedding. It's their decision. Lori says she is not a bad guy. Unless they are helping pay for things, then they have no say. And it goes on and on and on.
1: Okay, well, what we're going to do is we are going to compile all of your guys' input. And then we are going to let Denise know tomorrow what you had to say. And then we will let her know whether or not she is the bad guy. But I am kind of the thought of one of our texters that says, look, it's the bride and groom's day.
2: Mm-hmm.
1: Whatever they want goes. Now, the parents and the families can hammer it out over, you know, who's paying for what. But, I mean, at the end of the day, it's really up to them what they want. I mean, they could decide, you know what, we're going to the courthouse. Screw all this.
2: Right, exactly.
0: The soundtrack to your Saturday morning chores, or the reason you're putting them off. It's Luke and Jeremy's Saturday on 93.3 KIOA.

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2: Now leave it to me to figure out a way to make something very, very innocuous to be very uncomfortable.
3: Mm-hmm.
2: At least for myself.
3: Mm-hmm.
2: I know I overthink things. I get that. That's part of part of my personality.
3: Never.
2: I get it.
3: Never.
2: But Jeremy, I want to know, have you ever gone into a store and felt embarrassed or felt anything, really, because a shirt, let's say a shirt that you're wearing, is still for sale at that same store?
3: No. Why would I? Why?
2: Your reaction tells me everything about where this is going.
3: Why? Why are you embarrassed that you're wearing a shirt that they're selling?
2: I don't know. This used to happen to me a lot.
3: What is wrong with you?
2: Like, I went through a several-year phase where I bought a lot of my clothes from The Gap because I'm a Gen Xer, and that's where we shopped. We shopped at The Gap. What? Just what?
3: You're such a soch. We saw The Outsiders last week. You are a soch.
2: Just because I shopped at The Gap?
3: Well, that and many other things.
2: I was a preppy in the early 2000s,
3: so
2: all right?
3: So was I, but much different.
2: Okay. Anyway, but I used to be embarrassed when I would walk into The Gap wearing this newish shirt that I had, and then I would see it, the same shirt, still on a mannequin and still readily for sale. I'd be just like, oh, God.
3: Did you think you were the only person in the world that had said shirt?
2: Of course not. Of course not.
3: Then why are you shocked that the shirt that you bought at The Gap is available at The Gap?
2: I don't know. It's a weird sensation to see the shirt you're wearing still on the mannequin because it's a newer shirt. Okay?
3: Wow.
2: So, this same thing happened to me on Friday.
3: Okay.
2: On Friday, and I have to go to a little bit of explanation about this because I was wearing one of my quote-unquote witty t-shirts.
3: Okay.
2: It was a shirt that had the label for, like, baseball cards in, like, the 80s and 90s.
3: Sure.
2: It was, like, the logo that was on the packages of cards.
3: Cool.
2: Well, it just so happened that I went to the baseball card shop, the Rookie over there in Urbandale.
3: Yeah.
2: I went there after the show because I just wanted to see what was new, what was out there.
3: Uh-huh.
2: And I realized walking into the store, I was wearing a shirt of baseball cards. And I'm like, well, that's a little too meta, even for me. And so I took my coat and I zipped it all the way up.
3: Oh, my God.
2: Looking suspicious as all get out, like I was about to rob the place, so that I didn't look stupid because they do actively sell that shirt that I was wearing at the baseball card shop.
3: Okay, hang on. So you were wearing a shirt with baseball cards on it?
2: Yes.
3: To the baseball card store?
2: Yes, which I had not planned on going to when I put said shirt on.
3: Doesn't matter. And you were embarrassed because you went into the baseball card store wearing a shirt with a baseball card on it?
2: Yes.
3: When you go to Disney World.
2: Okay.
3: And you walk in with, I don't know, Mickey Mouse on your shirt. Do you feel uncomfortable?
2: No, because that's different.
3: No,
2: expected.
3: No. Why is it not expected for a baseball card lover to wear a shirt with a baseball card on it and walk into a baseball card store?
2: The way you describe it makes it sound as crazy as I thought it was in my head.
3: Oh, it's definitely as crazy as it is in your head.
1: Don't worry, you didn't oversleep for work. It's just Luke and Jeremy's Saturday on 93.3 KIOA.

0: Every story has two sides. It's Luke and Jeremy's Am I the Bad Guy? 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
1: Yesterday, Jeremy, we talked with Denise. Denise lives in West Des Moines, and she's got good news. Her son is getting married.
2: Aw, yay!
1: That's very exciting.
2: We love that.
1: There is a sticking point, though. Denise is footing a good chunk of the bill for the wedding, and her ex-husband and the future mother-in-law of her son, not so much.
2: Yeah.
1: And now they want to have a lot of say in the wedding and what happens and who gets to come and what's featured in the wedding.
2: They're making decisions that they should probably just back away from.
1: Exactly. First of all, we want to welcome Denise back to the show. Hi, Denise.
3: Hi, everybody.
1: I'm so glad to talk to you again. We had a ball with you yesterday. Well, first of all, Denise, a lot of people had a lot to say.
2: Yeah, they did.
1: They liked

0: liked weighing in on this one. I think they liked your energy, first and foremost.
1: True, very true.
0: Most people agreed that it is frustrating when somebody is more than willing to, like you said, spend other people's money.
1: Yeah.
2: Mm-hmm.
0: And that said, there were others who wanted to remind, I would say not just you, but everybody involved,
1: mm-hmm.
0: all the parents, mm-hmm. that it is not your

0: as perfect as they want for their day.
1: Right. It's theirs. It's their day.
0: Yeah.
1: And I think you understand that, Denise. I think you know.
2: No, I do. I understand that. I just got so tired of hearing expensive suggestions from people who weren't writing checks.
0: Ooh.
2: But, you know, I have to stand by that. But I also do take the counsel of your learned and wise viewers. I do have to pull back and realize it's not my wedding. I do have to understand that it's their wedding. It's just that the kids said, Ma, do whatever you want. So, I don't know.
1: Well, and I mean, there were other listeners that said that just because you have the majority of the financial contributions in this thing, that doesn't automatically buy all of the decision making. So obviously you're going to let the others make some decisions, but there probably needs to be just a little bit of a rein thrown on those.
2: Yeah, I think a little bit of a boundary, because I have felt like I did let them make, you know, they the reason why they know how many flowers is because I tell them, you know.
1: Right, sure.
2: So I feel like I do involve them. It's just that, they just, to me, went overboard with, you know.
1: Well, I'm sure whatever happens, it will be a lovely wedding.
2: Yes, it will. It definitely will. It will be amazing and great. I want to thank you guys and all of your listeners and everybody who was helping with this. I'm going to take your counsel, and we're going to rock it out. And, you know, send money. I don't know. I need money.
1: Well, I was going to say, we'll both take the chicken when we get that invite, just
0: right?
1: saying. Or prime rib, whichever one you decide to pay for.
2: Yeah.
0: Well, Denise,
2: thank you
0: so much for having some fun with us. Congratulations to your son, and hopefully everything works out okay.
2: Definitely will. Thank you so much.
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3: American like it dirty.
0: What are you doing? Why are you looking like that?
3: We love to get filthy.
0: Don't make that face when you say that word.
3: I'm talking about cussing.
0: Oh, that I'm okay with.
3: Yes, you
0: are. I wanted to swear at you right then and there, but I didn't know that's what we were talking about.
3: Go ahead. I'll bleep it.
0: I don't trust you at all.
3: I got my hand right here.
0: No.
3: Over on Reddit, they are ranking not only the states that like to swear the most,
0: mm-hmm.
3: but they're also ranking, of course, our favorite swear words.
0: Oh, okay.
3: Do you have a favorite swear word?
0: All of them.
3: Which is your favorite?
0: All of them.
3: Come on.
0: I'm not doing it. I don't trust you in the button. You can bleep yourself, but I'm keeping my mouth somewhat shut.
3: All right. Well, is America's favorite curse word.
0: I can't believe you just said that. I'm so uncomfortable.
3: Hey, and I bleeped myself.
0: I know, but still.
3: You can trust me on this.
0: I don't like it.
3: Yeah, that's the favorite one, followed by f***.
0: Oh.
3: And f***ing.
0: Whoa. Why?
3: I'm playing it loose today, Jeremy.
0: I don't like this version of you.
3: I got nothing to lose.
0: Oh, God.
3: Bring it.
0: Okay.
3: Here's the great thing, though.
0: Mm-hmm.
3: About being an Iowan.
0: Yeah.
3: Apparently, Iowa nice is a myth. Because Iowa ranks number one on I guess they're calling it like a rudeness scale.
0: Oh, okay.
3: It's essentially they went and they looked at like Reddit comments and stuff, and they looked to see who was swearing the most in their comments.
0: Okay.
3: And apparently people from Iowa swear the most.
0: So if you're from Iowa, you'll be Iowa nice to your face. Bless your heart.
3: Uh-huh.
0: But then the second we start talking about you online, it's
3: F you.
0: I was going to say fork this. I can't do it.
3: Do it.
0: No, I can't do it. I can't.
3: Yeah, Iowa ranks number one. We have like thousands of posts with profanity, thousands of comments with profanity. We just barely beat out South Dakota of all places.
0: Wow.
3: Like, I would have thought that places like Jersey and New York and L.A., California, like, I figured they would be the tops just because of who they are.
0: Yeah, but they're kind of the opposite of us. They're not Iowa nice to your face. They're just going to tell you the word right to your face.
3: Yeah.
0: So we'll just wait till we're behind a keyboard, and then we'll say, fork. I can't do it.
3: Come on, say it.
0: No.
3: All right. Well, Iowa's favorite curse word is, in fact, shit.
0: Oh. No, I'm still not doing it. Not doing it. I want to so bad, but no.
3: And that is also the same for like the top 7 or 8 states. Not until you get to Illinois do they get to
0: stop it right now.
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0: things they understand, though. Gotta think I'm funny, other people never laugh, though. Dad jokes.
1: Brought to you by the Funny Bone Comedy Club, your laughter destination.
2: Thank you very much, Ben. Yes, it is time for Dad Jokes. It's the best way for laughter in the city of Des Moines.
3: I love that you had to think about that for a second.
2: Well, I was thinking to myself, with all due respect to the Funny Bone, because they are your laughter destination.
3: They are.
2: I still think.
3: They're the professionals in this situation.
2: They are,
3: you.
2: Yes. But I mean, I'm getting paid to do this. So technically, this makes me a professional comedian. Wow, I never really thought about that.
3: I don't think that term professional means what you think it means.
2: Hey, Jeremy.
3: Oh, no. Yes, Luke.
2: Archaeologists are planning a huge celebration to mark the unearthing of the largest dinosaur tibia ever.
3: Okay.
2: It is going to be quite the shindig.
3: Sidebar.
2: Okay.
3: Is corporate still listening? Do I still have to be like up?
2: I don't know. I don't know what they're when they're not listening. So
3: I don't know how to react right now.
2: To play it safe, you should probably enjoy these.
3: To what level? Like full on

0: made you a little scared last time, or maybe tone it down a little bit.
1: Full on, I want to keep my job level.
0: So exactly how much is that level?
1: It's going to be quite a shindig. All right. Jeremy.
0: Was that keep my job level?
1: We'll see.
0: Okay. Yes, Luke.
1: What is the British equivalent of Netflix and chill?
0: I don't know. What?
1: Bangers and smash. You're a little fake. Even I can tell it's fake.
0: Well, obviously. I mean, no one thought it was real to begin with.
1: You know, Jeremy, way back in the day, I asked a German girl for her number.
0: Oh.
1: And I'm still waiting for the rest of the digits. So far, all I got was 9. It's funny when you both clearly didn't get it at first, and then you do get it, and then you have to fake laugh.
0: Yeah, it's fun for all of us. It's so great.
1: Jeremy.
0: Yes, Luke.
1: What fruit did Romeo and Juliet eat?
0: I don't know. What?
1: Cantaloupe.
0: Because they died.
1: Well, if you want to make it dark, okay.
0: I mean, that's kind of the story.
1: Because they died.
0: So they can't.
1: Damn.
0: Elope. See? Yes. Ha ha.
1: Okay.
0: Dad jokes.
1: Yes. It's my job.
0: I'm
1: a professional.
0: Very well aware of you doing them.
1: I have made money in the last couple of minutes doing this. Professional.
0: Okay.
1: Jeremy.
0: Yes, Luke.
1: What do you call a bird with a bad cough?
0: I don't know. What?
1: A flamingo.
0: But my dad hasn't hunted those before.
1: Well, we're going hunting today. Flamingo.
0: Yeah. I don't think you can do that.
1: I don't think I can do that.
0: I don't think you're allowed to hunt flamingos.
1: Oh, I don't think you are either.
0: No.
1: No. Jeremy.
0: Yes, Luke.
1: What does a mortician and an electrician have in common?
0: The cantaloupe.
1: Not that I'm aware of, but okay. No.
0: Oh.
1: They're both shocked when they touch a live one.
0: Ah, ha, ha, ha, ha, ha.
1: Ha,
0: ha, ha, ha, ha.
1: Okay.
0: Romeo and Juliet.
1: Yes. Yes.
0: Yeah.
1: Romeo and Juliet. Yes.
0: Cantaloupe.
1: All right.
0: Because they're dead. I love that that delights you so.
1: It's like my greatest hits being played back for me. All right, one more.
0: Yes, Luke.
1: Hey, Jared.
0: Yes, Luke.
1: Did you know that Captain Kirk has 3 ears?
0: Oh, that's weird.
1: His left ear,
0: mm-hmm.
1: His right ear,
0: uh-huh.
1: And his final front ear. You don't get it, do you?
0: No.
1: Yeah.
2: Dad, your jokes are not very good.
1: She's not as nerdy as us, buddy.
0: Nope, not quite, but those jokes are funny.
1: They sure are, aren't they?
0: Yeah, they're great.
1: Said by a professional comedian.
0: You are not a professional comedian.
1: You can catch me at the Giggle Pit?
0: No, no, no, you can't. That place has been condemned. No.
1: Still waiting on that invite at the Funny Bone.
0: No, not happening.
1: Those are my dad jokes this week. It's Luke and Jeremy here on KIOA.
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Okay, we may not be able to get back to the music before another family moves into Waukee, but it's definitely faster than people moving to Ankeny. Ah, there too? Sheesh. 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
1: We are looking for unpopular Des Moines opinions. There's a girl named Andrea on TikTok who's kind of doing a series of unpopular opinions of the city of Des Moines. And she has things like West Des Moines is overrated, especially when it comes to Mills Civic Parkway. She says that doesn't even warrant a discussion. I think we all know, and you know, she's not wrong.
2: Yeah.
1: The bike culture here is out of control. Court Avenue is boring unless it's the daytime. So pretty much the farmer's market, and that's about it.
2: Yeah.
1: We want to know your unpopular Des Moines opinions. 515-244-4933. Let's start over in Roland with Logan.
3: So, I mean, I know this is the people and not the city itself, but like it kind of shows some narcissistic behavior when it comes to the fact that when you're talking about one of those surrounding cities, it's basically Des Moines. Like when you say something's in Clive, you're just going to say it's in Des Moines. Like Clive, Windsor Heights, friggin' Carlisle, like why is everything Des Moines now? Like, what the heck?
1: Oh, you want, like, people to actually recognize the suburbs rather than just calling it Des Moines.
3: Exactly. Like Des Moines.

0: Des Moines isn't that big. There's a lot of other cities around it. Like, when somebody tells me something in Des Moines, it's usually not in Des Moines. Like,
1: appreciate you checking in, Logan. Let's go up to Runnels and talk to Crystal. What is your unpopular Des Moines opinion?
2: I think of all the burger joints I've ever eaten at across the U.S., even In-N-Out Burger does not compare to Bebop's.
1: Yes. Thank you. In-N-Out is overrated.
2: I agree. So is White Castle.
1: Yes, they both are. I had a really bad experience with White Castle, though.
3: Yeah, I think I've eaten it once and did not enjoy it.
1: I mean, don't get me wrong, they're tasty. It's everything after that was not pleasant.
3: Definitely a problem. On our text line, you know you can always text us 515-244-4933. Numbering in 4419 says, unpopular Des Moines opinion. The city is dirty and needs major renovation, and the cost of living is not justified.
1: Okay.
3: It's a lot to unpack there.
1: There is, yeah. It is more expensive than I thought it would be to live here.
3: Yeah.
1: Especially when you get out into the suburbs.
3: And if you're trying to buy a house.
1: You wouldn't know anything about that, would you?
3: It's crazy.
4: It's the gooey Saturday setter of the weekday cinnamon roll. If you know, you know. Luke and Jeremy Saturday on 93.3 KIOA.

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3: How do you butter your corn on the cob, Jeremy?
1: I rub butter on corn.
3: Yes. Well done.
1: I don't know.
3: That's all we've got today, folks. Thanks for tuning in.
1: I mean, I've never had to describe it to anyone before.
3: I'm just saying you've got a nice big piece of Iowa sweet corn, okay? How do you put your butter, how do you apply said butter to said cob?
1: I grab the stick of butter.
3: Okay.
1: And I rub it on the corn.
3: Okay, we're getting closer. So it's a stick, right?
1: That's how we have butter, yes.
3: Okay, and so you just like... Do you just like unwrap one little side of it and then you kind of rub it like you're grating the butter onto the corn? Okay.
1: Yeah, like
3: okay.
1: That.
3: Interesting. Interesting tactic.
1: Why? Is that the wrong way to do it?
3: I don't think there's a wrong way.
1: Okay.
3: To be honest, I don't think that there is a wrong way to butter your corn on the cob.
1: The way you're asking this question makes me feel like I'm being attacked.
3: Well, no. You're going to attack me when I tell you how I butter my corn on the cob.
1: Okay.
3: And I'll get to that.
1: Okay.
3: Taste of Home magazine did a survey of the best way to butter corn on the cob. And I was wondering if you were going to have the most popular way.
1: Okay.
3: Which you kind of don't.
1: Clearly, no.
3: Weirdly enough, the most popular way for people to butter their corn on the cob is to, and I've never heard of people doing it this way, spread butter on a piece of bread and then roll the cob

0: the bread. Or you can also take the bread into your hand and you can kind of like cup it around. The hand gestures
1: don't
0: I'm
1: do
0: making
1: that
0: right
1: anymore.
0: Now.
1: Stop that right now. I don't want to. I don't like that. Your form is very
0: manly.
1: Something. Something.
0: But that's another way that you can accomplish that using a piece of bread.
1: Okay. All right.
0: I've never heard of somebody putting the butter directly to the bread.
1: I have not heard that either.
0: Now, they said that the second most popular way was to roll the corn cob on a stick of butter.
1: Okay, I've seen that.
0: Which is just serial killer behavior.
1: Why?
0: Because you're ruining an entire stick of butter.
1: You can still use it.
0: Not for cooking, you can't.
1: Why?
0: Because now you've ruined the ratio of butter. Now it does not, like if something calls for a tablespoon of butter and you're going to cut off a tablespoon from your stick, that's no longer a tablespoon because you roll the corn cob on it and you've taken butter off. Everything is less now.
1: Wow.
0: I get some fire.
1: You really do, and it's great to watch.
0: Do you want me to put the corn on the cob or the butter on the corn again?
1: No, stop that. Stop with your bread corn thing. That's weird.
0: That'll get me riled up.
1: No. Now I've lost my train of thought. I can't even think anymore. You could still measure out the butter.
0: No.
1: Yes, you can. There are other ways to measure butter than just to cut it on the lines on the paper.
0: Now you're going to have to get like a scale out or something.
1: What about a tablespoon? Just fill up a tablespoon.
0: You've made it harder.
1: You've made it harder, yes, but you can't say that the butter is now just ruined. Like, oh, it's ruined forever.
0: It's ruined.
1: It's ruined. You can never use it for anything else other than corn. That's not right.
0: Speaking of ruining buttering corn on the cob, you want to know how I do it?
1: No, because if you're going to do the hand gesture again, I want no part of that.
0: No, I'm not going to do that.
1: Okay.
0: I don't eat corn on the cob. I can't. I cannot listen to people eating corn on the cob. It makes me physically ill. It sounds like your teeth are falling out.
1: I mean, I can understand that with you. You have the audible thing when it comes to crunching. And
0: I can't even listen to myself eat it.
1: You can't listen to yourself
0: eat it? No. So what I do is I take a pat of butter.
1: The sounds in your head are still too much?
0: Yes. I take a pat of butter, I put it on my plate, and then I cut the corn off. And I load it on top of the pat of butter, and then I just mix it. That's how I eat it.
1: Okay.
0: I can't hold just the thought of the sound of corn. Nope.
1: Do the bread butter thing again.
0: No.
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3: Let's go.
4: Had a chance yesterday to walk the hallways of Valley West Mall. Of course, the story has come out that they're likely to be demolishing Valley West Mall in the probably not too distant future. Mm-hmm. Now, it's not like it's been four score and however many years since I've been to Valley West Mall. I've been actually going there quite often throughout the winter because it's a great place to walk when you can't walk outside. In fact, I'm not alone. There are dozens of mall walkers there every single day. And I was being a little more cognizant of my surroundings as I was walking around yesterday, because knowing that the days of the mall are numbered.
5: Yeah.
4: And thinking about all of the memories that I have going to that mall growing up, because again, I cannot stress enough, like in the 70s, 80s, and the 90s, like Valley West Mall was the mall. Like that was the one that had all the big stores. That was where you went to get like high fashion in central Iowa. I mean, I did everything from my school shopping there to my music shopping, toy shopping. You ate there. And I'm actually feeling a certain kind of way about the mall being torn down, even though all of those stores that I used to go to have long since left.
5: Mm-hmm.
4: And I know you don't have any sort of attachment to it. I think you have literally one memory of the mall.
5: One memory of the mall is when I first moved here 4 years ago, Luke takes me to lunch at Made Right.
4: You had to have a Made Right.
5: And of all the places you take me to an empty mall. There was so little happening, and it was a little frightening to be the only car in the parking lot and walk into a dark food court that had one restaurant.
4: Yeah, it
5: that's
4: was
5: literally where you took me.
4: It was a little sketchy.
5: Welcome to Iowa. Come to this abandoned mall and eat a weird loose meat sandwich that you've never heard of before.
4: It was good though.
5: Sure.
4: Okay. Well, I know, again, you don't have the same attachment that I do.
5: No.
4: To Valley West Mall. Do you have like mall memories from back home? Like, do you have like stories of going to the mall with friends and stuff?
5: No.
4: Were you never like a mall rat?
5: No, I really wasn't. Huh. Joplin Mall didn't really have much. Joplin, Missouri. There wasn't a whole lot. Yeah, we had Penny's and Sears, and we'd go see the Easter Bunny, like that sort of thing.
4: Yeah.
5: I remember shopping at Gap and Express in the 90s.
4: Mm-hmm.
5: And being excited about it. But if you wanted to have like the true mall experience, you had to travel.
4: Yeah.
5: Springfield, Missouri had a big mall. That mm-hmm. was one that we went to. And if you wanted to get really fancy, you would go to Kansas City.
4: Yeah. I think even we did that for a while before, like, we got Jordan Creek and it had like a lot more of the different stores. If you wanted to get fancy stores, you had to drive 3 hours.
5: Yeah. We had Gap, Express, and Mr. Bulky.
4: The last job I had before I got the job here at the radio station mm-hmm. was at Valley West Mall.
5: Mm.
4: I worked at the Gap. I was the stockroom manager because I was not attractive enough to work on the floor. They didn't want me selling the clothes, but by God, they wanted me in the back folding them.
5: Heck yeah.
4: And they still made me buy the clothes, too.
5: Yep.
4: And, I mean, I saw my first movie at Valley West Mall. I saw E.T. at the Valley 3 Theaters. I think the last thing it was a Boot Barn before that closed.
5: Mm-hmm.
4: You know, I remember buying my first CD at Valley West Mall. I can remember my mom taking me to spend my first allowance at KB Toys. I mean, there is like, I feel like I've been in every single one of those stores at some point in my life, and like nearly every one of them holds a memory. And I know that there's a lot of people who feel the same way. And I know people who are like, oh, you know, I haven't gone to Valley West Mall, or I haven't gone to a mall in years.
5: Yeah.
4: Now all of a sudden they're coming out of the woodwork and being like, well, that's sad that they're getting rid of the mall. It's like nobody was going anymore.
5: Yeah. It's time to turn into something else.
4: Exactly. And the plans that they have for Valley West area is nice. I like what they're thinking of doing and keeping it, you know, retail and maybe putting some places to live there. It will be nice. But again, you know how we are here in central Iowa. We don't give up the old stuff too easily.
5: Or at all.
4: And pretty soon we'll have all kinds of Valley West Mall memory sweepers on KIOA, and we'll reminisce that way.
5: Yay.
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Kate Garner, you know, those Journey guys are on their final tour, the final Frontier Tour, actually. Casey Center, right around the corner, July 7th. If you would like to win tickets, we are giving them away with keywords this weekend. 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

Moines' greatest hits, 93.3 KIOA. Kate Garner, I mentioned the Des Moines Arts Festival earlier. 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

I know I talk about going outside a lot. It's the weekend, you should. But right now I'm going to tell you, make the most of it today. Kate Garner on 93.3 KLUA. That's because today, 84, a little breeze, maybe a little sun. Chance of thunderstorms tonight, but it's tomorrow. And then for at least the next 10 days, and I need to warn you about, because we are going to get in upper 90s. It'll feel well over 100. A true heat wave. So put all those plans in place you need for you, your pets, any elderly friends or neighbors. Let's take care of each other.

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I am talking about the Final Frontier Tour Journey, the Casey Center, July 7th. It is June 27th right now, so 10 days away over at the Casey Center. If you want to be there, guess what? We're giving away tickets this weekend. Grab your phone. If you're not driving, text FAITH, F-A-I-T-H, to 515-244-4933. 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
3: I can't.

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So people can see your thing, feel your thing, love your thing. 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

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In fact, I can tell you, in less than a half an hour, you'll get another

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That's why I love Luke and Jeremy's breakfast tour. 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

0: I promise, now I'm delivering. 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I told you, Journey, the Final Frontier Tour. KC Center, July 7th. That's 10 days away. 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

Moines Greatest Hits, 93.3 KIOA. Kate Garner, good news. If you love the Simon Estes Amphitheater, flooding and a number of other structural issues caused problems over time and has been repaired. And according to Axios, back at it as the Vibes in the East Village series. We'll put two shows there over the next couple of months. Fingers crossed, a lot of other things get booked in there as well, because I've seen some fantastic shows right on the river.

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Kate Garner, we take the weekend seriously by giving you music that's so fun, you'll forget to take life seriously. And we do it even better on Saturday nights with Throwback Nation. Yes, actually, it's Tony Lorena, the Simply Awesome. It's tonight at 7.

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I want you to go to see Journey. They are here July 7th after they had to reschedule.

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people think of fall and winter as flu season, but it can be any time. Kate Garner, 93.3 KLIOA. The U.S. military found that out after dropping the requirement for flu shots. They had to put it back after 300 got sick on one day alone.

Des Moines' greatest hits, 93.3 KLIOA, Kate Garner. This is one of the ultimate sports themes, right? So it's good to talk about sports. In fact, the Iowa Cubs throw first pitch tonight. Principal Park at 6:08. Got the Barnstormers in action as well. So if you think football season is over, you're wrong. That is happening at Casey Center. And the Des Moines Menace have got your soccer tape live and in person tonight over at MediaCom Stadium. And it's Pride Night.

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Kate Garner, I've got journey tickets I really need to give away. And you can win them all by texting. That's right. You'll be in the running to be there at the Casey Center coming up on the 7th of July. That's 10 days away. And you could be part of the Final Frontier Tour. 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

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It always wakes me up anyway. They'll be at the Early Bird locations throughout the metro on Wednesday, 6 to 10, Broadcasting live from Early Bird. They will not be out this Wednesday, but they will be after the holiday.

It took me almost a week, but I did it. Kate Garner on 93.3 KIOA. I had to dig around. There are so many communities doing above and beyond because it's America 250. That's right. Independence Day events start as early as the first.

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0: Greatest Hits, 93.3 KIOA with Luke Matthews. Had a chance to stop by the Madhouse on Hickman earlier today and say goodbye to the former home of the Des Moines Buccaneers. They were having a big, you can call it a garage sale, if you will. I mean, they were literally selling everything from the napkin dispensers up to a Zamboni. Yeah, you could buy a Zamboni for the low, low price of just $20,000, which is exactly 20 times more than I spent on my first car back in 1995. I mean, my car in 95 was a 1981 Pontiac Grand Prix, so I mean, it was probably only worth about $500, but nonetheless, I think I would have looked a lot cooler driving to school in a Zamboni.
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My good friend Tony Lorino is going to take you through all your favorite party tunes tonight with Throwback Nation. 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

in Des Moines for baseball. Your Iowa Cubs in action tonight against Buffalo at Principal Park. First pitch at 6:08. Wear something comfortable. It's going to be a little sticky, a little humid, but that's cool. It's perfect baseball weather. Nothing a beer or two can't fix. Maybe a hot dog on the side. It's 93.3 KIOA.

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I'm out of breath. I was just running back into the studio from being outside at the Des Moines Arts Festival. I had to go grab myself some rice because I was hungry. I'm telling you, I love having festivals right outside of our front door. Of course, Des Moines Arts Festival goes on through tomorrow. Get down here and enjoy it. It is a beautiful weekend to spend a lot of money on art.

0: Do not let anyone tell you that Des Moines is a boring place to live. It's Des Moines' greatest hits. 93.3 KIOA with Luke. Not only is the Des Moines Arts Festival going on this weekend, but also all the sports are happening. Of course, the iCubs in action tonight. So are your Des Moines Menace over at Mediacom Stadium. That game gets underway at 7. And your Iowa Barnstormers taking on Tulsa tonight over at Casey Center. So you cannot tell me that there is nothing to do tonight. 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

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Kind of feels like a missed opportunity to be near the 250th birthday of our country and the band America not be out prominently touring. It's Des Moines' Greatest Hits, 93.3 KIOA.

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This happens to me every time I hear this song. I always think of that movie, Mannequin. I feel like I haven't seen that movie in like 30 years, but I would totally watch it right now if I could.

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Des Moines' greatest hits, 93.3 KIOA. It's Luke. Now, I'm on a little bit of a weight loss journey. Please don't ask me what I had for lunch today. But I have like one big goal. I bought a t-shirt at a Phil Collins concert like, I don't know, 7-8 years ago. And they only had size large left. I needed an extra large. And all they had was size large. And I told myself, I need to lose enough weight to get into this Phil Collins t-shirt because it says Easy Lover on it. And that's just hilarious. I will tell you this. I have gotten so far that I tried that shirt on about a week ago. That bad boy fits. Now, it's a little snug, but it fits. And I'm excited about it. So I'm almost there. It's KIOA.

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You could do that thanks to 93.3 KIOA. It is your chance to win tickets to see Journey. 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

0: Des Moines' greatest hits, 93.3 KIOA. It's Luke, and Jeremy and I have been very much enjoying our breakfast tours, stopping at the early bird locations around the Des Moines area. Now, we are going to take this week off because of the July 4th holiday. We know a lot of people coming and going and taking vacations and whatnot, so we thought, hey, we don't want you to miss out on anything, so we are going to be off this week, but then next week, July 8th, mark your calendars, we're going to be at the Ankeny location, and we hope that you will be there as well to enjoy the Cinnabobs and the hash holes and all the drinks and the rest of the food and 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

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We've got something kind of special planned for Throwback Nation. We'll tell you about that coming very soon. But in the meantime, why don't you join Tony Lorino tonight, starting at 7 o'clock here on KIOA, playing all your requests. He's got cash to give away. He's got other fun prizes. It's basically the perfect thing to listen to on a Saturday night if you're just chilling at home or if you're out and about. It's Throwback Nation tonight only on 93.3 KIOA.

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I swear to you, I did not mean to play these two songs and these two artists back to back. 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

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There was some wedding drama this week on Am I the Bad Guy? 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

0: Des Moines' greatest hits, 93.3 KIOA. It's Luke Matthews. Had a chance to say farewell to the Madhouse on Hickman earlier today. I've been a Des Moines Bucks fan for as long as I can remember. I know that was my very first ever hockey experience that I had. Well, today they said goodbye to the arena with a full-on garage sale, for lack of a better term. They were selling absolutely everything. Everything from the cleaning supplies. The most expensive thing they had was an actual Zamboni that you could buy. And I thought that was the coolest thing in the world. Now, I did get myself one of the stadium seats. I've always wanted to have a stadium seat from a venue of some kind. So I did get one of those. But otherwise, I got some KIOA hockey pucks. So that's pretty cool.
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You've still got time to get downtown tonight to enjoy some great live music at the Des Moines Arts Festival. Fastball and Letters to Cleo taking the stage later on tonight. And, of course, it is all free. Jeremy and I will see you there. That's tonight with KIOA.

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